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0: safe and fun for the whole family here on Shine FM. It's Holly Taylor, and we've got a verse to kick off this Tuesday. Let's dive in to Isaiah 62:3, and this is from an ESV. It says, "You shall be a crown of beauty in the hand of the Lord, and a royal diadem in the hand of your God."
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0: You ever wonder what you're going to be when you grow up? It's Holly Taylor here for Shine FM. And even though I have a career right now, sometimes that goes through my head because we often hear about people kicking off second careers a little bit later on in life. But for now, I'm loving this. We're good. I'm not going anywhere, my friends. You're stuck with me. But there's a lot of different kind of more stress-free careers that people start to navigate their way through. Now, for me, I think I'd skip the second career and maybe just go to an island, maybe retire there, or at least have some kind of calmer environment, less traffic, except for the fish. So that's what I'd be signing up for. But what about you? Any ideas as to second careers or something you think might be a little less stressful?
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8: 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Is he not rightly named Jacob? For he has cheated me these two times. He took away my birthright, and behold, now he has taken away my blessing. Esau's crushed by his brother's deception. Jacob tricked Isaac into granting him a blessing intended for Esau. A bowl of porridge and hairy goat skins were all Jacob needed to gain what Esau thought should be his. God's prophecies were coming true. Jacob would be the prevailing brother. The story of Jacob poses a question. How could God bless someone who cheats his brother and lies to his father? Two things to consider. First, this is a question for all of us. We all fail and still taste the blessing of God. And second, God's not done with Jacob. He's not done with us either. 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
1: We're talking second careers today, or maybe just something that's a little less stressful for your life. 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And it looks like I have a few of you saying you'd love to work at the library. For Bella, she says, I'd love to work at the church library, being able to curate books that will encourage people in their walk with God. And it being a quiet library setting would be amazing. So yes, we're talking those second jobs that are a little less stressful, because sometimes life is full, and we could use a lot more downtime.
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0: I saw the best handmade card ever. My friend's daughter made it for her, and it just made me smile. Have you ever gotten a handmade card from your kids, and you just thought, they're so creative? And the card my friend's daughter made said, "I love you. You are not old. You are vintage." Yeah, I mean, I guess that is one way of looking at it, being vintage. Just getting better with age. I actually like that idea because sometimes we fall into that trap of thinking that we're old or we're tired. But when we speak those negative things about ourselves, we start to believe it. So yeah, let's not say old. Let's say vintage.
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8: When thou goest out to battle against thy enemies and seest horses and chariots and a people more than thou, do not be afraid of them. Deuteronomy 20 verse 1. Every day comes with its own challenges. Even if you close your eyes over them today, you will open them someday and you'll find that they're still there. Ignoring a problem is not faith, it's foolishness. Faith is looking at an apparently unsurmountable problem in the face with the spectacles of Scripture. Elisha, the prophet, understood this principle, so was unmoved and undisturbed when the host of the Syrian's army besieged him and his servant in 2 Kings 6:15-17. Instead of looking at the forces that come against you, the Lord says, do not be afraid. It is because his presence will defend you. Your victory is here, manifested and celebrated in Jesus' precious name. Amen.
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Hey, while we take a look at some words of encouragement on this Tuesday, talking about joy. It's one of those things that if you spend it, you get more. 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And Eleanor Roosevelt said, since you get more joy out of giving joy to others, you should put a good deal of thought into the happiness that you are able to give. 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
8: Here's Dr. Charles Stanley, keeping believers in touch with God.
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0: Have you ever at the end of the month looked at your statement and thought, oh my word, what did I just spend my money on? What have we done this month? Where did it all go? But there are silent things that we do, these little habits that actually add up over time. And it's unassuming, like buying new versus used. I know for a lot of you, Facebook Marketplace has now become a new go-to, but before then, it was a little more challenging. So making that shift, it's not necessarily easier when you buy new. Sometimes if you're buying online, you end up starting to scroll and you've used as much time doing that than if you just left the house, got some fresh air, went to the store and grabbed just what you needed. So that is one thing that we do that can be a bit of a spending trap. Emotional buying, we all know that one. But the subtle one is convincing yourself that you need something. You know, you're like, oh, I could use this because I'll do this with it. So A, you're thinking you need it, but you don't. And B, you're attaching aspirational ideas to it. That is yet another trap. And then spending to impress others never gets you anywhere.
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5: A guy lay sprawled across three seats in a theater. The usher came by and whispered, "Sir, you're only allowed one seat." The man muttered something but wouldn't move. The usher got the manager. The two tried to move the man without success. Finally, they summoned the police. The officer asked, "All right, buddy, what's your name?" "Fred," the man moaned. "Where are you from, Fred?" Fred replied, "The balcony." Oh, so often we're quick to pass judgment. We waggle our fingers and tongues at those who annoy us without wondering if there is more to their story. I'm thankful today for a God who looked past my faults, saw my need of a Savior, and offered me grace. Today, let's show that grace to the people around us.
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1: Ah, love that so much. 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

0: Shine family, it's officially Wednesday evening. Congratulations, you have made it to the halfway point, the safe haven of the week. Whether you needed more week in order to get more work done, more play done, whether you're getting some more relaxing done if you're on summer break, you are on a green grassy hill that is at the top of this week. And the rest of the week is a nice slow downhill stroll.
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0: 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Connor Dixon here. And have you heard about Shine On Demand? It's this wonderful little addition we have to the shinefm.com website, where you can go on and you can find any previous episode of any of the shows that we air on Shine FM or on The Light. 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We've got a back catalog of a ton of them. We've got Joni Table Talk. We've got Back to the Bible. We've got Best Day Ever, The Bible for Kids. We've got a ton of excellent shows. So if you haven't ever heard an episode of them, or if you're looking for a specific episode, or if you're looking to listen to a show from the start, that is a perfect place to go.
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0: Shine family, I don't know if you've ever been asked for your order while you're half asleep and really overtired, but I don't recommend it. It apparently is a very traumatizing and harrowing experience. The other day, my girlfriend and I were ordering McDonald's, and as previously mentioned, I was only half awake and having a little bit of trouble focusing on what my girlfriend was saying. She finally managed to get out of me what kind of drink I wanted. I wanted to get one of the crafted sodas, and then I, half asleep, said, "I want cookies." And she said, "Okay, which kind of cookies do you want?" And then apparently, because I don't remember all of this, I was half asleep, I apparently started crying because she had asked me such a difficult question. And then after that, she said, "Okay, now we just have to go and pick it up." And I said, "Why would we have to pick it up? They're just going to put it on the ground? They can't hand it to us?" I was very tired and I was quite out of it. But that was probably one of the most difficult conversations I've had in a while.
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0: Hello, Shine family. Connor here. And you don't need me to tell you that groceries are expensive. They're insane. A block of cheese for $8? 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

0: Connor here with an excellent reminder from Colossians 3:12-14. 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
2: Hi, I'm Dr. Doug Weiss, and for over 40 years as a licensed psychologist, I've helped countless individuals heal from life's deepest hurts and challenges. And here on Healing Time, you won't just hear powerful testimonies, you'll be equipped with practical steps and biblical tools to walk in real, lasting freedom in Christ. Welcome to Healing Time. Now, many married couples experience, sadly, deep pain and loneliness after years of living without physical intimacy. And they feel more like roommates than actually marriage partners in Christ. Stay right where you are. I want to welcome you into my world a little bit for the last 40 years, okay? As a counselor, as a psychologist, I don't get to choose the issues, the struggles that couples bring to me to get help, whether it's parenting, financial, or what we're talking about today, their physical intimacy part of the relationship. Now, this sexlessness in marriage can be very intentional or not intentional, and it can hurt. Like, I mean, it can hurt so bad. So I'm giving you from my experience of decades of watching these tears and the joy of getting better. Now, last episode, we talked about, you know, the whole five phases of the sexual curve. Okay, the environment, the invitation, the foreplay, the during, and the after. We talked about some of the core beliefs that sex is bad, or using it to control one another or reward one another. We talked about intimacy and anorexia and the solutions for that. So now, if you missed any of that last episode, I encourage you to click back and find it and watch it, because it's really going to help you be intelligent to minister or maybe find out what's going on in your own marriage. But now let's talk about another cause that can destroy the physical intimacy in marriage. Okay, this is sexual addiction or pornography addiction. And it might sound crazy that someone who has an addiction to these kind of behaviors would then turn around and be not connecting in that way with their spouse. I mean, it's insane. I remember sitting at a table with some of the global leaders at that time in the late 80s dealing with sexual addiction, and we're trying to understand, who is this guy or gal who comes into our office and is having all of this activity but refuses to connect to their spouse, okay? And so let me walk you through the different ways or the paths that people become addicted, okay? Number one is the biological connection, okay? 1 Corinthians 6:18 says this, that when we sin sexually, we sin against our own body. Well, what does that mean? Why is it if we lie, it's not a sin against our body, but when we sin sexually, it's a sin against our own body? Because there's such a neurological connection to when we have a sexual encounter that we actually glue and attach to whatever we're looking at, whether that's pornography or the love of our life. Either way, we build a sexual template and desire to repeat that behavior. And a person who's addicted has done this oftentimes, thousands of times. Now, hear my heart on this. For the last 40 years, I have done people's sexual histories. And I can tell you that 98% or more of men and women who struggle with sexual addiction were struggling way before they were married and neurologically glued to pornography or fantasy way before they ever entered the covenant. Another way they can get there is through their soul being damaged, like psychologically. You know, they get neglected by their parents or bullied or abandoned. And this fantasy world, this other world fills the whole of their soul. And they connect it with a chemical reward in their body, and it builds this kind of like marriage, if you will, to this other world. Now, spiritually, there's also some people who they're just looking for God in all the wrong places, and they go through a phase of trying to connect that intimacy that they're looking for with God through sexual behaviors that are inappropriate. Now, another way that people can get really damaged, and whether they become addicted or not, is if they've been sexually abused. Now, 15% of men, 30% of women listening to my voice right now have been sexually abused, whether by someone of the same gender or opposite gender. And it wasn't that you got lucky if you were a guy, you got abused. And they walk around wounded. And this can carry into their marriage if it's not healed. Now, it's the responsibility of the person who abused you. They're responsible for the behavior, but it's our responsibility. Okay, I was sexually abused, but it was my responsibility to heal me so I can be the best in my marriage. It's not my spouse's fault and they shouldn't pay for it. I need to do the work, okay? And what, like we talked about in the last segment, intimacy anorexia also can happen from being addicted to pornography. Now, another thing that can happen is if someone has a mood disorder. And I'm talking physically. Paul said in 1 Thessalonians that I pray that you sanctify your spirit, soul, and body. That's 5:23. And so we're in three different dimensions, right? And what I find out is that someone can be depressed, or they can have up and down moods that are totally physically connected. Okay, that's all biological. The brain's not producing stuff. Now, sometimes it's related to unstuck grief. Sometimes it's related to hormones imbalance. Sometimes it's related to your thyroid not being healthy. And you can have mood disorders based on any of those things. But here, if you are experiencing addiction to any of this or something else even, just I'm going to go through some of the criteria here. And I'm saying this stuff because I want you to be able to minister. Half of the men in the church are struggling with this. Okay, more than 30% of pastors are struggling with this. This isn't something that we can continue to, you know, do a blind eye and say it's not happening in my church. No, it's happening. It's just, is there anyone with the medicine in your church willing to step up and start healing them? Okay, that's the question. The question is not whether the cancer exists in your body. I'm talking about the body of Christ that you go to, your congregation. It's whether someone's going to heal it. Okay, here's signs of someone being addicted to anything. Social media, you know, alcohol, caffeine, carbohydrates, or pornography. You've made efforts to stop some kind of behavior. Okay, you tried. You genuinely tried. But you failed. You've made promises to yourself or to others that you're going to stop. And you failed. You face consequences for your actions, sometimes legal, professional, or in just in your relationship, or even just with you and God, feeling like you're far away. All right? You still continue the behavior even after facing the consequences. I know people who've lost their jobs, lost their marriages, lost their ministry, and they still engage in the behavior. You also build up a tolerance. It seems like it takes more and more and more for you to get that same feeling. You can also experience withdrawals or mood swings or irritability or confusion if you can't get access to your addiction. Like people who are addicted to their cell phones, oh my gosh, when they don't know where it is, it's like Panicsville. I mean, if I don't know where my cell phone is, I'll just go quietly looking around. I'm not like going to be stressed out about it because I know I brought it home, right? But if you're addicted, it's like, oh my gosh, we don't have cell service. What am I going to do? Live, right? Okay. Also, if you have an addiction, you'll spend less time with your friends, family, or social interactions. Now, sexual addictions create object-oriented kind of sexuality. It's not relational. And over time, the addiction always, it can choose a different preference than the spouse's dimensions, okay? Then the spouse feels alone or used or neglected. So you can see how addictions, especially sexual addictions, can hurt and really damage both people in the marriage, and it can eventually even lead to a marriage without physical intimacy. Now, addiction of any type can actually lead to that situation because of the immaturity, okay, that the other person stays in. And if you feel like any of this applies to you or maybe your spouse, I strongly encourage you, you know, to get the information that we're talking about today, Sexless and Married, and you can begin to heal. There's lots of information on sexual addiction. There's lots of information on being a partner or married to someone with a sexual addiction on our website. You can access all of that. Now, in the next segment, I'm going to unpack more reasons for why you might be experiencing, or someone you know, or someone you minister to, a physically lack of intimacy in their marriage. So stay right where you are.
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2: I want to continue this conversation about why people can have a lack of physical intimacy. Now, again, as a Christian, as a minister, you don't get to pick how people got wounded. You get to pick if you're prepared for the woundedness. And this next topic is really big. I would say of the 5,000 plus people and couples I've worked with, most have experienced sexual abuse. And this can be another key factor in why someone might be broken in the area of physical intimacy in marriage. Because when sexual abuse or trauma occurs, whether it's in childhood or early adolescence, before they even have like abstract reasoning, it often causes the person to conclude that they are bad. Okay, and they will blame themselves and they'll carry the perpetrator's shame for years and connect that to their own sexuality when it was really the other person's sexuality that was carrying shame and pain. Now, sexual trauma can lead a person to overprotect their sexuality, okay, or overexpress their sexuality and get them in trouble, okay? Learning how to deal with the trauma is huge. People respond differently to very similar experiences. I want you to know that God cares and he can heal your mind, your body, your emotions, and he can restore this area of your life so that you can thrive in your marriage and thrive in your life. I know I was abused, okay, more than once. And I know what it is to do the work and to have a very fulfilled physical relationship. And you can have it too, okay? Christ is no respecter of persons. However, we need to do the work sometimes to heal. And if you need professional help, I strongly encourage you to get that with someone who really knows what they're doing in that area. Another factor that can lead to a physically declining relationship is depression. And this is real, okay? I'm going to walk through some of the symptoms and let's talk about this. Now, in your congregation, at your church, there's a lot of people depressed for different reasons. Understanding this can be really helpful. Again, if you're in any kind of leadership, you need to understand some of these basic things, okay? Someone who's depressed, they have low energy most of the time, most days, okay? They're just kind of finding it hard to push through the day, okay? They're not flying through and dancing through and having fun. It's just a push through the day. They have difficulty concentrating. They have difficulty making decisions. Oftentimes they have sleep disturbance. Sleep disturbance can be that they like to sleep a lot or they keep waking up. Either way. Another thing can be a significant weight gain or weight loss. One of the symptoms of depression is low sexual desire or no sexual desire. And you can see why I put this in the material on Sexless and Married, because this might be the reason. Now, a depressed person can have suicidal thoughts or just wishing they weren't here, okay? And if you or your spouse have a number of these symptoms, you might be struggling with depression, or the people you're praying for might actually be struggling with depression. And that may cause them to be less interested in the physical relationship inside their marriage. Now, you'll want to address this before you can kind of start thriving in your marriage, because if depression is the reason, you need to deal with the depression, okay? Now, there's things you can do with depression. like definitely get more exercise. The brain is a very powerful chemical producer. Okay, push yourself hard and you can feel better. Okay, look at your diet. If you're drinking alcohol, cut it out. If you're drinking large amounts of caffeine, stop it. Okay, that can cause depression all by itself. You're just hitting your brain so hard, and then it empties out. Okay, that by itself can affect your sleep. And if you want to seek some natural solutions, you know, talk to a professional about that. But you deserve not to be depressed, but you also deserve to have a fantastic physical relationship with your spouse. And your spouse deserves the best of you. Now, there's some people that actually have what we call personality disorder, okay? And one of the most common that avoids sexuality is schizoid. And this is little less known, but I really want to just zip through this really, really quick. What are the characteristics? Typically, they have no sexual desire, okay? They tend to do most things alone. It's kind of a lone wolf mentality. This person isn't in teams, doesn't have relationships with friends, doesn't go out with people, kind of works and comes home, okay? They don't tend to have close friends. They have no real desire for friendships. It's like the chip's missing. It's like, I don't need that. They don't really enjoy life. They're just going through the motions, almost like a machine, just kind of not connecting along the way. Generally, there's no hobbies or getting pleasure from any hobbies. Praise and criticism, they're impervious to that. They don't really care. And again, if they have these symptoms, you definitely want to get professional help, because that might be one of the reasons why they're having a sexless marriage. Now, other reasons for depression and symptoms that can lead to someone having low desire is a low thyroid. Get your thyroid panel checked. Get your get your testosterone checked. Get a whole hormone panel. Okay. In the Sexless and Married DVD, we cover all of the solutions in detail so that people can walk free in this. And this is so huge, because when you're hurting in a private area like this, this is like, you know, if you have a prodigal child, you don't want to talk about it. If you're not having a physical intimate relationship, you don't want to talk about it. And that's where you can get stuck. Now, next, we're going to get into how you can heal, restore the vibrancy in this part of your marriage, and actually thrive. So stay with us for you or for those you love. Sexless and Married is definitely something, if you are struggling with inside your marriage, you want to get this, watch this at home. But this is also an equipping tool for ministries, for marriage ministries, for cell group ministries, for prayer altar people, so that they can be helpful in those times of crisis. We can't determine where the pain is in people's lives, but we can determine to be ready. Get this today at daystar.com/healingtime or use the number on the screen, and you can really minister life. I hope you're enjoying this conversation. I know it's kind of deep and all that kind of stuff. And it really is, God does desire us to have this connection and relationship. You know, he wants us to go forth and multiply, but also have fun and be lovers and friends with our spouse inside of marriage, okay? Now, some things that can be really, really helpful to help you along the way, no matter where you are. Maybe this is not the issue for you. Maybe you're suffering. Maybe you just want to upgrade. And we have a book called Upgrade Your Sex Life. And in there, and in this product we called Sexless and Married, we talk about the five sexual expressions that people can have. And I'm just going to zip through these real quickly. But number one is fun. This person wants to have fun and a physical relationship. They think that that should all be connected. They're going to be more playful. And this is who they are. You're not going to change this about them. You can accept and you can work with how God made them, but you're not going to change them. Okay, and if they want fun and you're not necessarily, that's not your thing, you want to make some of it fun for them, okay? Another sexual expression is desire. They want to deeply feel wanted. And I can tell you a lot of men are in that category. They know their wives love them, but they don't know that they desire them, especially if the woman has been taught not to initiate. Okay, initiation is huge for the person who feels that desire is what is kind of scratches the itch for them. Number three is pleasure. This person just wants to have fun and experiment, and it's all about enjoyment and all that kind of stuff. The fourth one, I find a lot of women kind of land here, and that's the patience. They want to lock the door, have quiet, take their time, okay? There's no rush, okay? And they like that whole foreplay part of the curve. Their curve kind of goes like this, real slow, and then up like that, okay? That part's really important for them. And the last one is acceptance or celebration. That person wants to feel like they are really special and celebrated by you, that you see them for who they are, okay? Not just about what's going on here physically, but who they are as a mom, as a wife, as a lover, as a friend, and you can enjoy all of who they are, okay? And this is part of the bed being undefiled, okay? We need to like really let that be truth for us. This sacred place is undefiled. Okay, learn about each other and do some work to learn about this. I can tell you, I've had clients fly in, and this was the only problem they had. And once we kind of showed them how they're made differently, and we walked through this, and in the Upgrade Your Sex Life book, it walks through all this stuff, okay? Gives you a script for each person's kind of the way they're made, so you know what the other person wants to hear. And I mean, within days, they were feeling much better because they finally felt like the other person took enough time to understand them, to minister to them in the area of the physical relationship. Now, let me speak to this very distinctly, okay? When you're in a physical relationship with your spouse, you are a minister. The words you say, how you behave, God is present, okay? And he wants you to minister to their heart, to their spirit, okay? This is not one-dimensional. This is spirit, soul, body. So all of you connects with all of them, all right? So you're a minister. So you have to ask yourself, what kind of minister am I? Do I come in the gates with praise? Or am I a silent minister? I don't say anything. Now, I'm not sure that feels great, okay? But you can evaluate who you are in your ministry. Now, let me give you three tips that really help. This is every couple that's watching me. And again, this is only for marriage. And you want to do these three things. Keep your eyes open. Look into each other's eyes. See each other. Have some kind of light on. Now, it doesn't have to be like studio lighting. It can be a candle. But enough that you can see each other and look into each other's eyes. And make sure, number three, you're having nurturing conversation. I love you. That feels amazing. You're great. Encourage one another. Speak words of life into their spirit because they can't protect themselves from you. At that moment, you can plant the best seed that will grow into your future as well. So do that. Look them right in the eyes and encourage them. Now, often a lot of couples, they are challenged with like, well, how often they want this and I want that. In the material we're talking about, we talk about walking in agreement. Amos 3:3 says, how can two walk together unless they be agreed? How much more important in this part of your relationship, just as it is with what friends we have, how we're going to parent, finances. If you're in agreement in an area of your marriage, that generally is going to go better, okay? And you can get in agreement, okay? You can set it up so that you have a frequency that you both agree with and you both are initiating, okay? And this is huge. Now, an agreement won't work if you're not doing the feelings, the praying, the praise, if you're not spiritually connected and emotionally connected, don't try to do a physical agreement because you're not intimate enough to do that. So talk with your spouse, do the prayer, the feelings, the praise of each other, and then talk about an agreement, okay? And how you're going to manage this kind of part of your relationship. It's really important that you can set this up and that you can enjoy this because God wants you to have order, okay? It's really important that in our physical relationship, there's order. Now, there's some people who organically, their frequency just works, but I can tell you with 5,000 couples that I've worked with that they need to set it up. So they set up a frequency they both can live with. They both agree to how they're going to do it, pick days, split the week, rotate weeks. And then they also set up consequences if someone doesn't ask or says no for no legitimate reason, so that it's not about manipulation and controlling one another. This part of your marriage should not be where there is disorder and chaos. Now, I want you to be totally physically fulfilled in your relationship. If you've been abused or you have addictions or you got something going on, take responsibility and heal yourself. Okay, do the things you need to do. You can move from wherever you are into healthier places. Now, I know that many of you, you're on various types of social media. Okay, follow us on Instagram at Dr. Doug Weiss, or subscribe to our YouTube channel at Dr. Doug Weiss or at Healing Time Ministries, so that you can share this content, because I can tell you, you're not going to hear a sermon about this. We do Healing Time to kind of fill in the gap, okay? I love preaching the Word of God. I'll come to your church and do that. But so many people are hurting, and like I said before, I don't get to choose where they hurt. I don't get to choose, okay, in our church, we're going to deal with this hurt, but not this hurt. In my office, I've heard almost every kind of hurt you can imagine, and some you can't. And I have to be there for them. That's what Healing Time is about. It's also about you starting groups. Get this material, start looking at yourself, equip other people, and as a body, let's get healthy, because He is coming back. I hope you're enjoying today's episode, but before we finish, I want to tell you about Jesus and how simple it is to make the most important decision of your life. If you've walked away from Him or you've never made Him Lord of your life, you can do that right now. Just repeat this prayer with me out loud. Say, Jesus, forgive me of my sins. I repent. I accept your blood as full payment. I ask you to come into my heart, be Lord of my life, and guide me from this day forward. In Jesus' name, amen. Now, if you prayed that prayer in your heart, your mind, your words, He's heard you and He loves you. 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And until next time, please share Jesus with somebody.
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4: 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I'm your host, Joni Lamb. 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So pull up a chair, join us around the table, and let's dive right in. Well, you know, when we look at the cross, we see that God can heal any brokenness. And today's guest knows this deeply through their own trials and triumphs. They're here to share how God can restore even the most hopeless situations. And of course, from her powerful new book, It's Not Beyond Hope, we're going to
5: tell their story. They've told it before, but it's such a powerful testimony I want to share with you today. But before we get to that, join me around the table is our table psychologist today, who happens to be my husband, Dr. Doug Weiss.
2: Well, hi, Joan Eulam.
5: Hi, welcome. April Simons, how are you?
6: I am great. I love our guests, and I love some fellow hope dealers, and they have an amazing story, and anybody who is without hope, they're going to be blessed today.
5: Dorothy Newton, how are you?
7: I'm so excited for the guests. You know what? This story is evidence that God truly is able to do immeasurably more than we could ever imagine. Yeah. And I just absolutely love them.
5: And we talked earlier, you know, we're believing God for some big things in 2025.
7: Yes, let's go.
5: In 2026.
7: Yes, we are. Okay. Because he can do it.
5: Yeah.
6: Amen.
5: Yes. Rachel Ann Brown, how are you?
8: I'm good. And you know, I love stories.
5: Yeah.
8: Stories encourage our faith. And so I know that this one, with a lot of twists and turns, it's going to keep people interested, but it's going to really just encourage them and their walk.
5: For sure, for sure. And Cindy Murdoch,
9: hey,
5: my bestie. It's always good to have you here.
9: Thank
5: at
9: you.
5: The table.
9: It's good to be here.
5: You're always such a blessing. You know our guest.
9: I do, from way back.
5: And they love you. I know that as well.
9: I love them so much. And their story just
5: unbelievable. It's unbelievable.
9: Lets you know we serve a God of the impossible.
7: Yes.
9: Because he absolutely did the impossible.
5: That's true. Kevin and Melissa Goff, welcome.
10: So good to be here.
5: So good to have you guys here. I want to say about these folks that they are just like Barnabas in the Bible. They are the greatest encouragers.
9: Yes.
5: And they stick with you through the good times and the bad times.
9: Yes.
5: Well, Pastor Kevin and Melissa Goff's journey has been filled with incredible highs and heartbreaking lows. And their story is a powerful reminder that God still does miracles. Today, they're here to remind us of the depths of God's grace and mercy. So let's just start at the beginning. I do want to get into the book. What exactly do you cover in the book, Melissa?
11: Everything. It's a tell-all.
5: So what was it like? Was it cathartic, like writing?
11: It was painful because like having to pull out those emotions
8: like
11: that you experience. You're reliving every moment. And it was more difficult than I ever dreamed it would be. It wasn't a struggle. It was just actually healing. It was another process that I think I needed to go through. And it was beautiful at the end of it to see the totality of God's mercy and grace and redemption and healing through every chapter. There's so many.
5: This is for those of you that are watching, that you have decided that you've made too many mistakes. You've fallen off the wagon too many times. You are laying down right now and you just don't feel like getting back up. When you hear Kevin and Melissa's story, you're going to say, okay, if they can do that, I can do that.
11: Yes.
5: I can get back into God's plan for my life. I can begin to walk the path that he has ordained for me that I'm not on right now. So stay right there. Get some coffee, right?
9: Yes.
8: Yeah.
9: We
8: gotta have coffee.
5: I know, we do. We haven't had it in a while. But anyway, sit down. I promise you're going to love this story. So let's start at the beginning. Here you are, the PKs, going to get married.
11: Yeah.
5: Going to the chapel.
11: Exactly.
10: Pretty much.
11: Yeah. 10 days out of high school,
9: wow,
11: we got married, and we thought we were going to just rule the world and change the world. And we just thought we had all the answers. He came from a pastor's home. I came from a pastor's home. We're like, well, let's just become pastors because we know how to do everything, right?
8: Yeah.
11: So we jumped into ministry right away and we did everything the wrong way. My book is all about how not to do certain things we know all the mistakes that we made and we want to keep people from making the same mistakes. But man, we just jumped into ministry and after 10 years of marriage and 7 years of ministry, our world just imploded. It was really painful and disastrous. He was actually diagnosed manic depressive bipolar because at the end, the last couple of years, I just noticed some really radical behavior. He wasn't sleeping. Then he would go, you know, for 3 days in the bed, just depressed. And he's usually the party animal, just, you know, the life of the party. But then he would just be just laying in the floor, just not able to function for days. And I thought, this isn't normal, these high highs and low lows. But this was 30 years ago.
10: So, 30 years ago, wow. So what happened, Kevin?
12: Yeah, it was a little over 30 years ago, but I was very aggressive as a young man. I was going to, as she said, take the world by storm. And at that time, we were just newly in the church. It was growing. I had a nighttime janitorial service with 13 buildings. We had a brand new baby. We were building our first house. And I was state youth director over 28 churches, youth.
10: So you were very driven.
12: Driven, wow. Busy, yeah. Gone.
10: Yeah.
12: Gone throughout the week, home on the weekends, playing dad. But not resting. Not resting, and our marriage had unrest in the beginning, which caused me to not rest more. So I would sleep sometimes an hour to 3 hours a night, maybe 2 or 3 weeks in a row, and just be burnt. And so I would either be in bed or in a fetal position, and the phone would ring, and I would tell him I'm not here. And she would say, I'm not lying for you. I said, well, then tell him I'm not available. I just couldn't function. And she would say, something's wrong with you. And of course, my response was, yes, there is something wrong with you. You're driving me crazy.
10: Mm. Right. And so, you know, you have to, when you're not getting the rest that you need, when you're not balancing things in your life, because God did rest on the seventh day, right? I mean, after
12: rest is vital. Rest is more vital than water or food.
10: Yeah. And so, but what I'm going to say is that it makes you vulnerable, don't you think?
11: Yes.
10: And so tell us what happened.
12: Well, at that point in time, because I felt she was my wet blanket on any fire dream I could build, I turned inwardly against her in a way that was, it just wasn't good. And she was my irritant. And so I would look for her to be my cheerleader. Mm-hmm. And to me, she was my critical voice. And so it happened at one point in time when I went into the office that there was another person there that would give me compliments, and it started feeling good to my soul. I guess my ego, you know, let's put it that way. I hadn't checked my ego as a young man at that point in time. And so in my 20s, I did what you shouldn't do. I had a moral failure, and no one knew about it. It was just something that took place in the dark, and I kind of covered it up. I kind of just, you know, and then I got to a place to where it happened again. And over the course of time, I finally got away from that, and I thought I was free of it. No one knew. And then in the course of that, our marriage falling apart. Melissa then struck up a relationship with somebody that wasn't appropriate, and it kind of turned me on her once again, as if I had any right. Mm. And so,
10: did she know about what was going on?
12: No,
10: with you?
12: No one knew.
11: No.
12: So what I did was I brought to light her situation.
10: Mm-hmm. Oh wow! So what finally happened? Did you find out finally about Kevin? What had happened?
11: I did. Yes. So.
10: That was not a good moment.
12: It was a bad Christmas.
8: That was not a good Christmas. Oh, no, during the holidays?
12: Yeah, and right during the holidays.
11: It's kind of complicated. It all makes sense in the book. But he had the relationship with the one lady for a couple of years, and that was ended. Well, when he found out about me, we were like kind of separated. Church didn't even know it. I wasn't living at home. I was separated. And I found myself actually in a relationship, not intimately, but in a relationship that somebody was feeding my longings and my heart and being a best friend.
10: So more like an emotional
11: relationship. Yeah. And it was a girl at that time. Mm. So I was being sucked into this relationship, and he exposed that. And when he did that, then the light got shown on his, you know, his failings.
10: Infidelity.
11: Yeah,
12: because what
11: years.
12: I did as a godly man, when I found out she was talking to this girl, I just started dating the girl's sister.
11: Yeah.
10: Wow.
11: So
10: what?
11: We were in
12: True
11: a relationship
12: story.
11: With sisters.
12: You can't make this stuff up.
8: Wait,
12: yeah.
8: did you ever have like intimate feelings towards this girl?
11: It wasn't until after I found out about the affair. When I found out about the affair, something broke inside of me, because I had these walls up like, I can't do this. This is wrong.
8: Yeah.
11: But when the exposing of all of his failures, and I was like, I didn't even think that was even possible. I lost it. I just completely went into the world, and I dove headlong into this relationship with this girl. And so I finally got past that, but then I just dove head into clubbing, and I got into crystal meth and drinking, and the friends that I was surrounding myself with was all the wrong friends, and it just led me down a path of destruction.
10: Kevin, where are you at this point?
8: And y'all are still married.
11: No, they're divorced. They're divorced at that point.
12: I'm actually living with the other lady. I moved in and was living with the other sister.
10: This story just gets worse and worse. I'm trying to get both to the cross.
8: You weren't pastoring though, right? You weren't still pastoring.
12: No, we were done. No, I was called to the light. Okay. And I didn't resign. I got resigned. And so, rightfully so.
8: Makes sense.
12: I was actually living with the girl. And, you know, fortunately enough, I was raised in church, and the one thing I did on Sunday is went to church. And even in my craziness, I was in church. I had an episode that transpired that we finally said there is something wrong. It was where I couldn't remember 20 minutes of a blackout. And so I got a psychiatrist that diagnosed me manic depressive bipolar disorder, put me on, I think, several hundred milligrams of lithium a day. It was during that time that my mind within a week got right. But I was in church with this girl, and I would sneak into my friend's church and sit on the back row, large church, and they would always have an usher come get us and bring us up front. And, you know, it's like the scarlet letter over my head. No one was thinking about me. It was spiritually egotistical. Mm-hmm. And so as I was on the front row, the pastor taught the difference between love and lust. Probably a message I'd taught a dozen times, but it hit me that lust takes, lust strips, lust destroys. And I went home and I told her, you've got to go, you've got to move. And there was a couple confrontations after that with her and my wife where they called me on the carpet together and they said, you're going to have to choose. I said, there's no choice. I told the girl right in front of my wife, I'll always love her. Nothing's ever going to stop me from loving her.
10: Okay, so now where were you at that point? Because you're not even thinking about...
12: She thought I was right. Still crazy.
11: I thought it was crazy, and I didn't want to have anything to do with them. I'm like, you're crazy. She's good. She's a wonderful woman. You're crazy to choose me because I don't want you. Why don't you just make a choice with her? She's perfect for you. She's beautiful, and she's patient with you, and she's loving. Choose her. And he said, no. I will tell you that I just saw
10: an Instagram post that they both did where they're celebrating their marriage and how much they love one another. So we are going to get there. So stay right there. Okay, so when did y'all get back together? And, of course, you had something happen. You talked about it last time you were on the table. You're so brave to do so, and I just appreciate
11: that. So in my darkness and in the spiraling out of control, I was sleeping around, trying to medicate my pain, just trying to numb myself.
12: And we started talking and dating.
11: Yes, he definitely wanted the relationship, and I knew that, but I was like, absolutely not. Well, I found myself pregnant, and when I found out that, it was the darkest moment of my life. That was the most hopeless moment of my life. Mm-hmm. I just thought, I am doing drugs and drinking. This baby will not be okay. I don't even know who the father is at this point in time.
10: And you have three boys.
11: Yes.
10: You have twin boys and then your older son.
11: Yes. And we had joint custody, so they were, you know. And so I just made the choice to have the abortion. And it was the biggest regret of my life, and it was a really painful choice. But as soon as I was done... And the next day I went to California because he lived in California, and I went to be with the boys, and he was there to pick up the pieces and love me. And he told me that he would always love me, and he healed my heart and my emotions.
10: So you told him you had an abortion?
11: Yes.
10: So, okay. So take us through what you said, Kevin.
12: Yeah. We were talking about reconciling at that time. And then she called me and said, I can't. And she wouldn't tell me why. When I finally called her back, she told me she was pregnant, that she was going to have the abortion. It broke my heart because I knew what it would do to her. I know her well enough, obviously, after all those years. And so when she came to the house, I think it was the next day or two, and she was still going through so much from the procedure. I just found a love for her I knew would never leave. And it didn't destroy it. It didn't beset it. It didn't do anything. And if anything, it deepened it to think that should have been my position from the beginning. It's like when fathers talk about leaving their families now, I say, you understand that is your one responsibility, is to always protect all you can. It don't always work, and I understand that. I would never put that on anyone. But for me, I knew what it meant, that there was as much blame on me as her because I had failed. I had messed up. And that failure for me meant you've got to come full circle now to allow God to restore what you know God can restore. Mm-hmm. And fortunately enough, our story turns out that way. But at that time, most people wouldn't have given us any chance at all.
11: And it was that unconditional

0: Heritage Christian Academy is finishing this year the way it started, with hearts full of faith, hope, and victory.
1: Even if we worship, even if we praise.
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2: And God healed your mind?
3: He did.
2: That's miraculous.
3: Yeah,
2: stuff.
3: Because miraculous. Most, and I think doctors tell you, most of the time that people go on lithium are not the rest of their life.
2: Mm-hmm. Yeah.
3: But I was just determined that God created my mind, He could recreate it. And so the Holy Spirit took me on a journey where I set my timer on my pager for every 30 minutes, and I would check my thoughts, why I was thinking negative thoughts, depressing thoughts, angry thoughts. And after a few weeks, I set it for every hour. After a few weeks, I set it for every 2 hours. To this day,
2: I would
3: go through my scriptures. Okay. I'd go through Romans 12:2.
2: So every 30 minutes.
3: Every 30 minutes, I would remind myself of Philippians 4. I would remind myself of leading every thought captive. But to this day, which is 32 years later, I guess, first thing in the morning when my alarm goes off, it says renew your mind. So that's my first process in the morning to get my mind right. Then about 3:30 goes off and it says TAWTA, which means think about what you're thinking about. Mm-hmm. So I stop in the middle of the afternoon. Once again, I go through my scriptures. I've done it consistently and will never stop because I don't believe the average person thinks about what they're thinking about.
2: That's true,
3: they don't realize what their emotion is, what their attitude is, and why they feel that way. We'd have less marriage problems. We'd have less trauma in the world if people would just stop and think about their thoughts.
4: Yeah. Well, and the Bible talks about that. Daily renewing your mind. It's not like a one-stop type of deal. It's like every single day.
5: Or spending time in the Word of God.
3: Yeah.
5: I mean, I know that's what we do every day. I mean, I know that we're going to go through a chapter in the Bible.
3: Mm-hmm.
5: We're going to read it together. We're going to get halfway through it, and He's going to say, now, what do you think about that?
3: Mm-hmm.
5: Sometimes I'll have thoughts and sometimes I won't. But that renewing the mind, that I know that sits well with you,
6: April. It's not just enough to get rid of the thought. You got to combat it with the Word of God. Yeah. That's the thing. Some people get rid of it, but they don't have anything to combat it with. The Word of God is powerful.
4: Yeah.
5: So I know that I want to get to the part of the story. Of course, God brought you two together. You remarried.
7: Mm-hmm.
5: You got your boys and you start another church.
7: Yep.
5: But this time you both have been through so much and God has done so much that you're ready, you're really ready to do ministry in a way that you've never done it before. Everything's going great.
7: Mm-hmm.
5: Then a tragic event takes place. Tell us about that.
3: Yeah, we were out visiting a family about 4 months after starting The Rock. And we were in a little sports car, a little Geostorm. And as we were on our way home that night, it was summer, boys were out of school. So we stayed up kind of late with some friends.
5: They argued who would sit in the back.
3: Right. There was an argument between the older brother who would sit in the middle where they could see between the bucket seats. So he moved Brandon, our twin son, over to the other side where he would have been sitting. About 15 minutes later, going through an intersection, a diesel truck ran a red light and hit our car, broke her neck in two places, broke her back in three places, shattered every bone in her face, practically every bone, and it killed our 9-year-old twin son, Brandon. It was a tragedy that you would never expect to happen to your family, and a pain that you can't describe.
5: Amazingly, you and your two other sons, you had injuries, but not like...
3: No, nothing like
5: they
3: Melissa.
5: Didn't even know if Melissa would survive.
3: Right. It was the next few days, a couple of days, she was in death's door, really. They didn't know what would happen. And after a couple of days, she was stabilized. In fact, when the funeral took place 6 days later, she got a 2-hour pass in the ambulance and a body cast to lay on the front row of her son's funeral.
5: Wow. So when you came in to see her, she was cognitive enough that she knew Brandon had been hurt.
3: Yeah, her dad had told her Brandon had been hurt. So when I walked into the room and she kind of leaned up, she had hoses and lines and it was terrible.
5: And she was swollen.
3: Yeah, terribly swollen. And so when she looked up, she could just whisper through the tube jungle, "That's Brandon." And I didn't have to say anything. And I've always said I never knew pain could have the sound that came out of this woman, this little dainty woman, this sound that came out, and she raised up out of the bed, and there was just this pain that was amazing, and she
5: you
3: started
5: just
3: pulling.
5: Shook your head.
3: Yeah, I just shook my head, and she
7: Are
3: just
7: you?
3: Started pulling lines and screaming, and they had to sedate her because she just thought, if I can get to my boy, he'll be all right.
7: Yeah. And so I had 2 reconstructive surgeries. They had to cut me from ear to ear and pull my face off twice to reconstruct my face because I had no cartilage left in my nose. They had to reconstruct and graft bone from my skull to recreate a nose. And so I'm going.
5: By the way, they did a beautiful job.
4: Yeah, who's your surgeon? Can I need his number?
5: Can I just tell you, you're absolutely gorgeous.
7: I know.
5: Even your back, the damage to that, you wouldn't think you'd be able to walk.
7: Exactly.
5: After that.
7: I have rods down my entrance.
3: They said she'd be limited, but they didn't know who they was talking to.
7: Yeah. Right.
2: And you're one of the most active girls I know.
7: Yes. There is no limitation.
5: You're always out doing something. It's amazing. Okay, so. You take how long to recover? Because this was a long recovery.
7: A lot of-

0: surgeries. And so, I say, as broken as my body was, there was no comparison to the heart that was broken. That was harder to heal than my body. Even though I had massive surgeries to recover from, it was the emotional pain that was most difficult to recover from. But it was about a year and a half of surgery after surgery after surgery. I had a bed in my front room because we had a two-story house and I couldn't go up and down the stairs. So I lived in a hospital bed in my front room for a year and a half.
1: So the boys got to see all of that. But the other thing they got to see, Kevin, is your stability and steadfastness through this most horrible storm that you went through.
2: Yeah.
1: You weren't going back to the mistakes you had made before.
2: No, and I think people, no doubt, people were looking at me with almost eyes of judgment, like, will he survive this? Will he go back off the rails? And that's when I think two things were proven. One was God healed my mind completely. Number two, he super glued us back together because the divorce rate after the loss of a child is extensive, let alone already having the baggage we had. But, you know, for me, it was hard, obviously. Once again, we had to heal at different paces because she was in morphine and all that she went through. So she didn't get to go to the hospital, say goodbye. She only got to go to the funeral for 2 hours. She didn't get to go to the graveside. So she had to heal at a different pace and a different time than I.
1: Well, you know the story I'm going to ask you about. It's like my favorite story that you share. Is you were really brokenhearted.
0: Yeah.
1: And trying to get back to life and the two boys you had and the ministry and your husband.
0: Right.
1: But it was just such a deep loss, and you were mourning that you didn't get to say goodbye to him, that you didn't, you know, go to the graveside, et cetera, et cetera. So the Lord gave you a unique experience. So I want you to tell everybody about that.
0: Right. I was having a pity party for myself because I didn't get the closure that I thought I deserved. And so I had a dream, and the back door, there was a knock. And so I went to the back door. And I opened it up, and there was Brandon. I was like, oh, my gosh, Brandon.
1: And how real was this?
0: I thought it was in this moment. I'm living reality. I'm like, Brandon, you are back. Oh, my gosh, you're back. And I grab him, and he looked up at me with this cute little smile. And he's like, he let me come see you for a little while. And I was like, okay, I don't care. I'm just thinking, I don't care if it's just for a little while, as long as I get a moment with you. So I grab him. I walk him over to the couch, and we're sitting there together. And I look at him and I was like, I miss you so much. I just want to go be with you. And he said, I know, but we're going to get to be together forever. Mm-hmm. And I said, I know. I said, but are you okay? I mean, how are you? Are you okay? Because in my mommy's mind, I'm thinking he's missing me as much as I'm missing him, you know, because he was a mama's boy and he's 9. And I'm thinking he's wandering the streets of gold, wondering where his mom is at. You know, I know he has Jesus, but he needs his mama, you know.
1: Of course.
0: And so I'm just like, are you okay? And he just looked at me. And when he started smiling, there was like a radiating glow that was just bright around his head. And the smile that took over his face, that a joy like I had never seen or experienced with Brandon. And he was always a happy little boy. And he just started saying, Mommy. It is so wonderful. I can't tell you how wonderful it is. And with that smile and that radiating joy that was coming out of him, it was like this, something just melted my heart as a mom.
1: Yeah.
0: And I knew he was in a place that I couldn't ever even want him back from. I was like, I've never seen Brandon like this, this happy. And I knew he was okay. And it was like it just brought peace to my heart.
1: Yeah.
0: And so then I just took him and I started rocking him and I was singing songs to him and I ran my fingers through his hair and kissed his little face. And the sun started coming up and he said, he told me when the sun came up, I had to go back. And so I walked him to the back door and I kissed his little forehead and I shut the back Arcadia door. And when I did that, immediately I woke up and I was like,
1: wait,
0: oh my gosh, that wasn't real.
1: Like, was that real?
0: That wasn't a dream. There's no way. I felt him. I smelt him. I held him. I felt his hair, his skin. I kissed his face. There was the reality was so real. It was tangible. And I was like, nobody will ever convince me. God did not give me that visitation.
1: Nobody can ever take that away from
3: right.
1: you.
3: Never.
1: That moment, because then the peace came.
0: Yeah.
1: And God actually healed your heart
0: Absolutely.
1: Through that experience. And, you know, Kevin, as she was talking, I thought, you know, what Brandon said to her is he said, well, Mom, we've got eternity to spend together. But there are some of you watching right now, and you don't know if you were to die, today or tomorrow where you would spend eternity. Would you just take a moment, Kevin, and just lead our audience in a simple prayer we'll repeat after you? And why is that decision so important for people watching right now?
2: Sure. Yeah, well, we know from our own experience, not only being raised in church, which I don't think is actually a benefit at times, but knowing God as we do now, we know what life is without Him. We know what life is with Him. And so that's the opportunity you have right now, is just to repeat this prayer, to receive Jesus as your Lord. So I'm going to pray this prayer, and we know it works, and we know that Jesus will walk it out with you. So you just repeat after me as we pray. Father,
3: Father,
2: we love you.
3: We love you.
2: We thank you for your Son.
3: We thank you for your Son.
2: Jesus,
3: Jesus,
2: I believe in you.
3: I believe in you.
2: I believe you are the Son of God.
3: I believe you are the Son of God.
2: I confess you as my Lord.
3: Confess you as my Lord.
2: Forgive me for my sin.
3: Forgive me for my sin.
2: And my wrongs.
3: And my wrongs.
2: Make me new.
3: Make me new.
2: I receive you this day.
3: I receive you this day.
2: In Jesus' name.
3: In Jesus' name.
2: Amen.
1: Amen. And it's just that simple.
2: Yeah.
1: I mean, it's not hard. And some of you have been looking, you've been searching for something. And I just challenge you to give Jesus an opportunity today. If you prayed that prayer and you meant it, we'd love to send you a free book. That is the Gospel of John from the Bible. And it's a great place to start in the Word of God. And that's just our gift for free, because we want to just start you out on this journey in the right way. Well, that's all the time we have for. I want you to remember that God is in the business of restoration.
4: Mm-hmm.
1: Yes. You have to say that when you hear this story. No matter how broken things may seem, His love can heal the deepest wounds, and He's faithful to bring us through every storm. If you're watching today, maybe you need prayer for something else. Maybe you prayed that prayer. That's why that prayer partners that are standing by ready to pray for you. But I do want to thank my dear friends, Kevin and Melissa, for joining us today. To get a copy of her book, you need to get it. She tells all the details she told us.
4: Lots of stories.
1: It's Not Beyond Hope. And to know more about their ministry, you can visit therockusa.com. 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Thank you so much. We'll see you next time. Bye-bye for today.
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4: 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One, the lights are on red flash, Métis Trail, 128th Avenue in Northeast Calgary, and looks like we had an accident or something going on about an hour or so or more ago. Stony Trail, Crowchild Trail in Northwest Calgary. 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
4: Canadian Christian music mourning the loss of one of its most influential voices. Legendary praise and worship leader Brian Dirksen died yesterday at the age of 61 following a battle with stage 4 cancer. The Abbotsford, BC songwriter penned some of the most widely sung worship songs of the past three decades, including Come Now Is the Time to Worship, Refiner's Fire, Faithful One, songs that have been translated into dozens of languages sung by millions of Christians around the world. I'll have a special extended Wednesday worship set of Brian's amazing music this morning after the 8 o'clock news update. Some other news, Canada has pulled out of a joint celebration with the U.S. marking the opening of the Gordie Howe International Bridge after Washington announced new 50% tariffs on a range of Canadian products. Infrastructure Minister Gregor Robertson says it would be inappropriate to hold event under these circumstances. The bridge opens Monday, July 27th, but Canada will instead hold its own celebration this Friday. Meantime, Prime Minister Mark Carney says he spoke with President Trump the day after Washington announced the additional tariffs on certain Canadian goods, and the two leaders agreed to accelerate trade talks. Premier Danielle Smith says she hopes that diplomacy will prevail. Nick Fortes hit a three-run homer in the fifth inning. Yandy Diaz had his own three-run shot in the ninth as the Tampa Bay Rays routed the Toronto Blue Jays 12-2. Scoring runs continues to be an issue for Toronto, including loading the bases in the first inning but not plating anyone. Blue Jays have the worst offense in all of Major League Baseball, scoring only 400 runs so far this year. Toronto will likely have a bullpen day for today's third game of the four-game series. Game time is 5:07. 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Sunshine, 29 degrees. Might be a little bit of fog where you are. A couple of spots when I was driving in earlier, but that'll burn off in a little bit. Sun and cloud tomorrow. A chance of afternoon showers. Risk of a thunderstorm. High of 31. Sunshine, 31 again on Friday. Right now in Calgary, it is 16 degrees.
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0: 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It's Wait For Me, 88.9 Shine FM. Good morning. I hope you had a good night's sleep. Please continue to pray for the safe return of Parker. And also pray for Brian Dirksen's family as they navigate the loss of the acclaimed songwriter. I mentioned, if you missed it in the 6 o'clock news, I'm going to have an extended Wednesday worship set of Brian's music coming up after the 8 o'clock news update. So hope you can stick around for that. We will have a chance to win, or you will. I can't win, but you have a chance to win with our Wednesday double play here on Shine FM. Okotoks Dogs tickets for this coming Friday, taking on the Brooks Bombers. We'll get that going on the text line in a little bit here. A chance to win this morning, and then another chance to win this afternoon with John Raymer after 2 o'clock, which makes our double play here on Shine FM Wednesdays. Let's pray. Lord, we've made it to the middle of the week. We thank you for bringing us to this Wednesday. For anyone feeling tired or overwhelmed or stuck in a midweek rut, we pray for a fresh burst of energy and joy. Renew our focus today, Lord. Help us to see the people around us who need an encouraging word. 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Let your strength carry us through the rest of the week. Amen.
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0: perfectly. New from Micah Tyler along with Colton Dixon. Perfectly on Shine FM 629. Good morning. Sun's coming up. A nice day. We do have a problem on the roads from a while ago. An accident in the northwest. It's Stony Trail, Crowchild Trail area. So just a heads up. I'm not exactly sure of all the details on that. And I think also still the lights might be flashing red. Métis Trail and 128 Ave in northeast Calgary. So heads up through there as well. Interesting news yesterday. I'm not sure if you've heard about this in the past. Finishing touches are being put on Canada's first ever dementia inclusive park. And yeah, it's here in southwest Calgary. The Martin Family Legacy Garden will have three color-coded loops so those using the park can wander without getting lost. Other features include continuous handrails, plenty of shaded seating areas, extensive greenery, wayfinding features, sensory elements, even a playground for families and caregivers as well. The space was designed with help from healthcare professionals and community advocates. It'll officially open to the public September 21st. That will coincide with World Alzheimer's Day. So, yeah, the first of its kind, and it's going to be here in Calgary. Really cool.
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Getting some exercise in the morning with Tuzi and the Lord. Moving to the left, moving to the right. That's brand new for her. Lots of new music you'll hear on Shine and lots of old classics as well, like this one. By the way, Christian Music Rewind. 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You'll hear stuff like this. Stephen Curtis Chapman, Live Out Loud, 25 years ago. Imagine.

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0: New for Matt Maher on Shine FM. That's called Gonna Be All Right. Like that one? Would like to know. Let me know on our text line, 403-276-8888. You can just say hi. You can let me know about the music. You can also have a chance to win on our text line. Our Wednesday double play is back all season long with the Okotoks Dogs. You got a chance to win in the morning with me and another chance to win with John Raymer in the afternoon. Hence, it's a good word, hence our double play here on Shine FM. It's for Friday's game. We've got a four-pack of tickets. Okotoks Dogs taking on the Brooks Bombers. 7:05 start Friday evening. Going to be nice summery weather. Get to the ballpark. You can grab whatever you like. I don't know. Hot dogs, always a good thing at a ball game. Maybe some nachos. Not sure why I said nachos. Anyway, I got to get back to a game. I haven't been there for a month or so now. And the time is kind of running out here. Games this week, Friday, and a couple of next week. Then they're away a bit. And then the first week of August. Then we're into playoffs. Now, they'll be in the playoffs. They're doing really well. 27 wins, 7 losses this season. You can cheer them on, hopefully, to another win this Friday. Four-pack of tickets. Your chance at that Okotoks Dogs prize pack. Text the word baseball, 403-276-8888. Text baseball, and maybe we'll send you to the game this Friday, 403-276-8888. Go Dogs!
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1: Good morning. It is 7:01. Mount Mike. The roads have been moving pretty well for the most part. There was an accident early this morning. Stony Trail, Crowchild Trail, Northwest Calgary. I don't have really any details on that, but it's been logged with the city map for a number of hours now. So just a heads up through there. But rest of the city is moving quite well this morning. Drive safely. See anything going on, please let me know. The search for a missing 11-year-old Parker Wells continues, entering its seventh day today. Yesterday, police released a map outlining Parker's confirmed movements captured by CCTV footage. The search continues. More than 400 Calgary Police Service officers have been involved in the search, along with over 100 trained volunteers through the Search and Rescue Alberta as well. So please continue to keep Parker and his family in your prayers today. Also, for prayers, of course, you may have heard yesterday, Canadian Christian Music mourning the loss of one of its most influential voices. Legendary praise and worship leader Brian Dirksen passed away at the age of 61 following a battle with stage 4 cancer. The Abbotsford, BC songwriter penned some of the most widely sung worship songs of the past few decades, including Come Now Is the Time to Worship, Faithful One, Refiner's Fire, songs that have been translated into dozens of languages and sung by millions of Christians around the world. Lift up Brian's family in your prayers today. I'll have a special extended Wednesday worship set of Brian's amazing music coming up after the 8 o'clock news update, so hopefully you can be back here to join me for that as well. Some other news. Canada has pulled out of a joint celebration with the U.S. marking the opening of the Gordie Howe International Bridge after Washington announced new 50% tariffs on a range of Canadian products. The infrastructure minister says it would be inappropriate to hold a joint event under the circumstances. The bridge opens this coming Monday, July 27th, but Canada will instead hold its own celebration this Friday. Meantime, Prime Minister Mark Carney says he spoke with President Trump the day after Washington announced those additional tariffs on certain Canadian goods and that the two leaders agreed to accelerate trade talks. Premier Danielle Smith says she hopes that diplomacy will prevail. Baseball. Nick Fortes hit a three-run homer in the fifth inning. Yandy Diaz had his own three-run shot in the ninth as the Tampa Bay Rays stomped the Blue Jays 12-2. Scoring runs continues to be an issue for Toronto, including loading the bases in the first inning but not plating anyone. Blue Jays have the worst offense in all of Major League Ball right now, scoring only 400 runs so far this year. Toronto likely have a bullpen day for today's third game of that four-game series. Game time is 5:07. Forecast is looking like a summery hot day, 29 degrees today. Sun and cloud tomorrow with a chance of afternoon showers, risk of a thunderstorm, 31 the high, sunshine and 31 again on Friday. Right now in Calgary, it is 16 degrees with Peter Furler. Here's Reach.

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0: 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It's out with CTV. 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The Operation Freeze initiative aims to strengthen relationships between youth and law enforcement, rewarding good deeds and responsible behavior with Froster coupons provided by Circle K. Police say the coupons give officers an opportunity to engage with youth in a positive, non-confrontational way, helping build trust and meaningful connections in the community. Our friends at Heritage Park have a deal on annual memberships right now. 14 months for the price of 12. 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And a midweek good news reminder, are you in the draw for a $500 grocery gift card? Next blessing coming up Monday morning. 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

It really is. Amazing Grace, Phil Wickham, and Crowder together on Shine FM 727. Good morning, Mount Mike. A nice sunny start to the morning, getting up to 29 degrees today. Environment Canada doesn't have that pesky chance of a shower, chance of a thunderstorm thing on the weather for today. It's there for tomorrow when we get to 31, but hopefully it'll just be a nice day to enjoy today. Traffic-wise, the commute's been pretty good, starting to get some building traffic in that usual spot, northbound Deerfoot, from about 130th towards the Anderson construction area. Rest of the city, not too bad, other than there was an accident overnight. And the city of Calgary still has that listed, Stony Trail and Crowchild Trail, Northwest Calgary. So that might be an issue for you in that area. Drive safely. See anything going on or can update me on that one, please do. It's time for our morning encouragement. It's on our Facebook page if you want to give it a like or a share if you are doing some social media time later today. Isaiah 40, verse 31. You probably know this one. It's a good one. But those who hope in the Lord will renew their strength. They will soar on wings like eagles. They will run and not grow weary. They will walk and not be faint. Amen. Offering us some encouragement today. With hope now, it's Addison Road, 88.9 Shine FM.

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Dan Bremnes, it's Born Again. 16 degrees right now in Calgary. We are going to get up to a high of 29 today, 31 tomorrow, 31 on Friday. Yeah, a hot summer stretch, and that means a hot summer night for baseball action. This Friday, the Okotoks Dogs taking on the Brooks Bombers. 7:05 start, part of our Shine FM double play Wednesdays in July. 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So this morning's chance, you want to text the word baseball, 403-276-8888. Text the word baseball before 9 o'clock. We'll get you into the draw. Maybe we'll be off to Okotoks Friday night to cheer on the Dogs. 276-8888, the word baseball. 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

0: Brand new music on Shine FM. Carly Ann Taylor. It's called Why Should I Worry? She's a young worship leader down in San Diego. And I was just looking online, I guess, on a tour, or maybe it's coming up, My Hope is Jesus Tour, along with Caleb and John and headliner Big Daddy Weave. That'd be a great show there. Good morning to Mountain Mike. Of course, yesterday, the sad news that Brian Dirksen has passed away. A little more on that on the news coming up at 8 o'clock. And after that, a special extended Wednesday worship. So many amazing, amazing songs from Brian Dirksen. So that's coming up here just after 8 o'clock. Please keep Brian's family in your prayers today. I did want to mention, as we get to the middle of the week, are you in the draw yet? Fill your fridge. You got to enter every week, okay? We'll have another draw coming up Monday morning. 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
4: How do we become members of the Holy Church? 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Some 2 billion people wait to hear our Lord's name for the first time. 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
1: Good morning. It is 8 o'clock. Mount Mike will check traffic for Masters Counseling. No stalls or accidents at this point. Definitely some building volume in all the usual spots on Stony and Glenmore and Crowchild and Deerfoot Trail. So maybe just a couple of extra minutes on your commute this morning, but things seem to be moving pretty well. Drive safely.
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1: Canadian Christian music mourning the loss of one of its most influential voices. Legendary praise and worship leader Brian Dirksen died yesterday at the age of 61 following a battle with stage 4 cancer. The Abbotsford, BC songwriter penned some of the most widely sung worship songs of the past three decades. And I'm going to have a special extended Wednesday worship set of Brian's amazing music coming up in just a couple of minutes here after this news update. A few other things to know. Canada has pulled out of a joint celebration with the U.S., marking the opening of the Gordie Howe International Bridge after Washington announced new 50% tariffs on a range of Canadian products. The infrastructure minister says it would be inappropriate to hold a joint event under the circumstances. The bridge opens Monday, July 27th, but Canada will instead hold its own celebration this Friday. Meantime, Prime Minister Mark Carney says he spoke with President Trump after that announcement of tariffs, and the two leaders agreed to accelerate trade talks. Alberta Premier Danielle Smith says she hopes that diplomacy will prevail. Nick Fortes hit a three-run homer the fifth inning. Yandy Diaz had his own three-run shot in the ninth as the Tampa Bay Rays downed the Jays 12-2. Scoring runs continues to be an issue for Toronto, including loading the bases in the first inning but not plating anyone. Blue Jays now with the worst offense in all of Major League Ball, scoring only 400 runs so far this year. Toronto likely having a bullpen day for today's third game of the four-game series. Game time is 5:07. 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We'll get to 29 degrees in the sunshine today. No word from Environment Canada on a chance of thunderstorms or anything like that. We'll see if that holds. Tomorrow, sun and cloud, and guess what? Chance of afternoon showers, risk of a thunderstorm. High of 31 degrees tomorrow, continuing hot, 31 Friday and Saturday as well. Right now in Calgary, we're sitting at 16 degrees.
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1: The passing of Brian Dirksen yesterday, 61 years old, a battle with stage 4 cancer, and so much amazing worship music. So for our Wednesday worship today, we'll have an extended set of Brian's classic songs. Sing along. Here's a classic one he penned that we all sing. Come, now is the time to worship on Shine FM.

Shawn FM with Brian Dirksen. Today, as for me and my house, of course, the worship artist Brian Dirksen passed away yesterday after a recent diagnosis of stage 4 cancer. Through social media, the family thanked everyone who had lifted Brian up in prayer the last while, sending messages of love or donated as well to help with expenses. A GoFundMe campaign was launched late last week that if you feel inclined to help out, please do. Brian Dirksen, an extended Wednesday worship set. Here's The River, 88.9 Shun FM.

0: leaving behind quite a legacy of faith, worship, and songs that continue to point all of us to Christ. Your love is amazing. Brian Dirksen wrote that one along with Brenton Brown, but wrote so many amazing songs. Hope you enjoyed the last five songs in extended Wednesday worship today. If you're just joining and hadn't heard, legendary praise and worship leader Brian Dirksen died yesterday, age of 61, following a battle with stage 4 cancer. His family sharing on social media, so thankful to everybody who had been praying and continue to pray for them. A GoFundMe campaign was set up by the family as well. Lots of messages of love and support. And my Facebook is just flooded with people. I had so many memories. He's been so influential, not only for the songs we sing at church, but for so many, not only Canadian artists worldwide that got supported by Brian. Just an amazing man. Juno Award winning, so many Covenant Awards as well. His music will definitely live on.
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Torrin Wells on Shine FM with Joy in the Morning. Good news for you. Torrin Wells going to be in Alberta along with Martin Smith from Delirious, Brooke Nichols as well. It's the Victorious Festival. It's happening in Edmonton in September. And more good news, tickets are 50% off until August 20th. So maybe plan a little road trip with your family. I think it's like late September, the 26th maybe. VictoriousFestival.ca. You can get all the details there. Tickets 50% off. Going to be a nice time. So check it out. And more good news with Mandisa. It's good news. Here you go. 88.9 Shine FM.

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1: This is Matthew West with Good on 88.9 Shine FM. For Elin and for Maria and anybody else that missed it, maybe I was talking too fast, and sometimes I do that. Victorious Festival, that's coming up in Edmonton in September. Torrin Wells, Martin Smith from Delirious, Brooke Nichols, great night of worship. And right now, 50% off tickets until August 20th. But don't wait too long. The website is victoriousfestival.ca, victoriousfestival.ca. 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So, whew, got that out of the way. This is really cool. Finishing touches being put on Canada's first ever dementia-inclusive park. 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
1: Good morning. It's 8:59. Just looking at the city traffic map. A little bit of volume in a couple of spots on Deerfoot, but nothing too bad, and no stalls or accidents, so you should have a good commute. Canadian Christian Music mourning the loss of one of its most influential voices. Legendary praise and worship leader Brian Dirksen died yesterday at the age of 61 following a battle with stage 4 cancer. The Abbotsford, BC songwriter penned some of the most widely sung worship songs of the past three decades, including Come Now Is the Time to Worship, Refiner's Fire, Faithful One, songs that have been translated into dozens of languages sung by millions of Christians around the world. His music will definitely live on. What an amazing career, and what an amazing man of God, family man as well. You can follow a lot on social media and help out with the GoFundMe campaign for the family expenses if you're able to as well. Be praying for Brian Dirksen's family today. Some other news. Canada has pulled out of a joint celebration with the U.S. marking the opening of the Gordie Howe International Bridge after Washington announced new 50% tariffs on a range of Canadian products. Canada will have its celebration this Friday. The bridge will open Monday, July 27th. Prime Minister Mark Carney says he did speak with President Trump after that announcement of additional tariffs, and the two leaders agreed to accelerate trade talks. Premier Danielle Smith says she hopes that diplomacy will prevail. Baseball, woo! The Blue Jays continuing to slump. Nick Fortes hit a three-run homer in the fifth inning. Yandy Diaz had his own three-run shot in the ninth. Tampa Bay downing the Toronto Blue Jays 12-2 yesterday. Scoring runs continues to be an issue for Toronto, loading the bases in the first inning but not getting anyone past the plate. Blue Jays have the worst offense in all of Major League Baseball right now, scoring only 400 runs so far this year. Toronto likely having a bullpen day for today's third game of this four-game series. Game time is 5:07. The forecast is looking like a sunny summer day. 29 for the high today. Tomorrow, sun and cloud with a chance of afternoon or evening showers. Risk of a thunderstorm up to 31 tomorrow. 31 again on Friday. And so far, calling for, you guessed it, 31 in the sunshine on Saturday as well. Right now in Calgary, it is 18 degrees with Cutlass. Here's Carry Me to the Cross. 80.

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Phil Wickham, that is Living Hope, 88.9 Shine FM. Hey, the Morning Good News Report is on the way. We'll get the story behind the song with Jordan Felice coming up. And Blessing Offers, Lift Me Up. That'll get you in a good mood. It's coming up in just a moment. Let's pray. Lord, we thank you for bringing us to this Wednesday. For anyone feeling tired or overwhelmed or stuck in a midweek rut, we pray for a fresh burst of energy and joy. Renew our focus today, Lord. Help us to see the people around us who need an encouraging word. Give us the patience to handle any unexpected challenges. Amen. Sometimes.

0: 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It's out with CTV. 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Our friends at Heritage Park have a deal on annual memberships right now. 14 months for the price of 12. 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

0: the Kingdom, Rescue Me on Shine FM. We'll see where it lands on the Shine FM Top 10 with Johnny Mac and Stephanie Nicole. It's coming up Saturday morning at 9, and if you sleep in or you're out and about, miss it, you can catch it again Sunday at noon. Some encouragement. The story behind the song now with Jordan Felice.
1: 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And sharing in that together as believers shows the world that Jesus changes everything. So let's praise God for that together.

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1: Here's Andrew Rip with I Do It Again. Such a beautiful song. Hey, it's Mountain Mike. Congrats, Ty and our Shine family. 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Listen after 2 o'clock with John Raymer. Our morning encouragement today. But those who hope in the Lord will renew their strength. They'll soar on wings like eagles. They'll run and not grow weary. They'll walk and not be faint. Isaiah 40, verse 31. Offering us some encouragement today and more encouragement on the way with Stephanie Nicole. She's coming up after 10. Have a fantastic day.
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Sometimes we go through certain things and we think, well, you know, I can't see anything good coming from this, but I really believe that nothing is wasted. 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You know what I mean? So don't lose heart today. 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

0: I can't remember one week at camp when we didn't sing Refiner's Fire when I was growing up, even Faithful One. To the river I am going. Come, now is the time to worship. So many well-known worship songs. We can praise the Lord for the life of Brian Dirksen. By now you may have heard that Brian had a very short battle with stage 4 cancer and passed into the arms of Jesus yesterday morning. And so we know grief is not easy. This next, you know, the coming days and weeks for Joyce and the kids and their family and friends and their community where they're at in Abbotsford, it's going to be tricky and busy. And so let's just continue to uphold this family in prayer as they plan out how to celebrate the life and legacy of Brian Dirksen.
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Just a few more weeks to go. Every Monday morning, we're making a phone call from the list of people who have entered. And, you know, it could be you. So enter today.

0: summertime is some of the best time, really, to get out and be active together as a family. You may find you actually have a little bit more free time to do some of those things. But, you know, you don't have to go with the conventional sports. I know after the World Cup, everybody's inspired to get their soccer moves going. But even old-fashioned foot races, if your family likes competition, I mean, come on. 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You head to the playground, and it's a chin-up competition, right? I am the worst for these. So the kids always know they're going to beat me. They know, okay, mom's in last place. But, you know, dad gets in there, or older siblings get in there, and it can actually become kind of fun if you've got a family that maybe competition's not your jam. I don't know, maybe a pool night. That could be fun.
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So a couple of questions we can ask ourselves today, if that's your story. How do you want to move forward? What do you want to leave behind? You know, those types of questions can take a bit of time to answer, so just be patient.

0: It's the power of gratitude in our lives. It really is enough to change our thinking. Sometimes we attach a story to a certain experience. And when we start to look for the things that we are thankful for within that story, we can actually change the way we think about certain things. I think that might be the work of the Lord in our lives as we submit to his command to give thanks in all circumstances. We begin to change the way we see things. We start seeing things his way. And that to me feels like a huge victory. So if there's something that you've been wrestling with or dealing with recently and gratitude has yet to creep into that space, I don't know. It could be the thing that changes everything.
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0: I'm not okay.
1: Feels like everybody has a hot take on things these days. You know, it used to be you had to wait to see the letter to the editor in the newspaper. Now it's just the comment section going crazy on the way. How to deal with some of those comments, especially as an organization. That's coming up.

0: We've said it over and over, you know, stay out of the comment section. Not everybody has to have a hot take. What if we as Christians, instead of typing out our hot take, actually took a moment and prayed first and said, okay, Lord, guard my mouth. Help me to say the right thing, or maybe nothing at all. You know, some people have made the argument that the comment section, you know, other people reading it might think you have a good point. And so, you know, it kind of depends on your view on things. But as an organization, if you are trying to deal with some feedback of some kind, a couple of things to keep in mind, some good advice. First thing is, lead with empathy, not arguments. Right? That can be a real tricky thing. And then the second thing is, if it is some sort of sensitive comment or conversation, try to move it offline if you can. We've seen businesses do this many times, but it can sometimes diffuse the situation, de-escalate the situation, and hopefully find a good solution.
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0: perfectly.
1: When something comes to an end in our lives, we have a couple of different responses. We have disappointment, which can lead to, you know, pretty angry feelings. But we also have gratitude for some of the things that we were able to experience. I was chatting with somebody recently and they said, you know, I kind of feel like, what was the point of it? When we have, a church home, or we have a community, or we have relationship or different things, and those things come to an end or change, it doesn't negate the fact that we experienced what we experienced and that it was good at the time. And we enjoyed those blessings at the time. In fact, we can hold those memories in our hearts and be grateful for them. I think that is a supernatural work of the Lord in us to get us to that point, to recognizing it. I mean, it's not easy to get there, but worth the journey.
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maybe your teen was looking to make a little money this summer, but it didn't quite work out. Or maybe the job is kind of, you know, few and far between. The hours aren't really coming in. That's okay. They still have things they can work on that will help them grow. In fact, on the way, I'll share five important core life skills that teens can grow in.

0: You may have a child or a teenager in your life with a lot of time on their hands this summer. Maybe the job thing didn't work out or camp is over or something like that. And they're kind of wondering, what do I do now? Well, there are some really important core life skills that they can practice. In fact, I love this one, and it really comes naturally to some kids, not so much to others. They might have to work a little harder, but the idea of planning and executing some goals and plans, concrete goals and plans, hugely important. Another thing on the list of five core life skills: focus, the ability to concentrate on what's important at the time in, that they've been given. Self-control. My goodness, this one is top of the list for me. Awareness, not just noticing the people and situations around us, but how do we fit in those? And then flexibility, the adaptability to a changing situation. These are good. Good for all of us, not just teens.
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5: 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A, affirm and appreciate your love for one another. 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Acknowledge what you have heard. 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A heartfelt sorry will be important to calm things down. I see your marriage succeeding in Jesus' name. Amen.
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lift up my eyes to the hills. From where does my help come? My help comes from the Lord, the maker of heaven and earth. 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He who keeps you will not slumber. 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

rise to you. There's just something about being together with some friends or some people who you have great relationships with and real strong trust with, because they can say things to you that maybe other people can't. You know what I mean? And sometimes we just need to have a person like that in our life to tell us that we don't need to figure everything out alone. 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
1: Such a creative way to raise a little bit of money for an organization that has just a heart for kids. It's called Alberta Dreams, a charity that aims to fulfill the dreams of children with severe, chronic, or life-threatening medical illnesses. And they're trying to do 40 dreams in their 40th year. So they've got this great event happening during K-Days. They've got a big soccer game. They want to do the world's longest soccer game. They're trying to break the record. So kicked off Monday at 5, and they're hoping to go until Thursday evening. And all the best. I think, you know, raising some money for this charity is an honorable thing. This is the guy that did the longest Ferris wheel ride last year at K-Days for the same charity. Made $70,000 doing that for the charity. So cool to see these great ideas come to life.
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Look up. We're into it now. Stretch of hot weather and, you know, those wading pools and spray parks. Prepare to wait in line. It seems like it's just the way to go, you know? But it looks like it's going to be a great weekend for all of our fun things going on in the city. Inglewood Sunfest happening, as well as Showers of Blessing. They've got their Praise in the Parking Lot coming up this weekend as well. Looks pretty fun.

0: some heavy things going on this week, whether it be a news story or something personally. I'm just, you know, I've been feeling a little bit like I need a reminder of the presence of the Lord. And maybe you find that is the case as well, as you pray for others who are walking through grief, as you pray for those who are experiencing difficult things. Psalm 34, verse 1, and then verse 18, I will extol the Lord at all times. His praise will always be on my lips. And then down to 18, I love this one. The Lord is close to the brokenhearted and saves those who are crushed in spirit. He doesn't turn a blind eye to our suffering. He is the one who knows best about suffering. I mean, he walked it himself. And so as we find ourselves in difficult places, or friends and family in tough spots, let's continue to lean in and pray for the presence of the Lord to bring comfort.
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He passed away after a very short battle with stage 4 cancer yesterday out in Vancouver. We're just thinking about their family today. God, that you would surround them in peace this very sad time. This is Love and the Outcome. 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

Praying for the safe return of little Parker here in Calgary. Heads up, if you see a fundraising campaign on Facebook, police in Calgary say it's a scam. It irritates me that someone would take such a situation like this, looking for this little man, and try to scam people out of money. Human nature, I guess. Praying for Parker and his family and friends, and for his safe return, obviously. Now, Carly Ann Taylor, and Why Should I Worry? Giving It to God, 88.9 Shine FM.

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0: 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It really is Amazing Grace. That's Phil Wickham and Crowder. Environment Canada for the moment doesn't have an air quality warning, a yellow alert for Calgary, but we are surrounded by even more wildfires. More wildfires out in BC. They're going to have a very hot couple days. That's not going to help. Praying for the men and women fighting those fires. Down to 15 tonight, 31 with a chance of a thunderstorm tomorrow. You know, it'll be nice and humid, just like Ontario. 16 for a low and rain overnight, and then sunny and 31 for Friday and Saturday and Sunday. If you're planning to be out, spend some time at the pool.
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Praying for Brian Dirksen's friends and family. Brian passed away yesterday after a very short battle with stage 4 cancer. Few of us can say that we haven't been touched by cancer in one way or another, so you probably know how they feel if you've lost someone like I have, like many people have. So we're praying for the Dirksen family. Here's Brooke Nichols and Movement Worship with Still, 88.9 Shine FM.

0: 88.9 Shine FM, Elevation Rhythm and Washed. A verse from John 14 about peace today. This is verse 27. I give you peace. The kind of peace only I can give. That's Jesus talking. We're praying for that peace as we continue the search for Parker, for his friends and family, and for Brian Dirksen's family. Brian passed from stage 4 cancer, a very short battle yesterday. So that's the kind of peace. We're praying for both those families and friends, and yours too. That godly peace on a Wednesday.
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It's a Wednesday double play with the Okotoks Dogs and the Brooks Bombers. They're playing the Bombers coming up. First pitch, 7:05, coming up Friday, July 24th. Here's what I need from you. 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Let you know later who's going to the ball game for free. 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

0: She was in Calgary a couple weeks ago. Great live. It's Tuesday. And Left Right, Tuesday's new one. Shine forecast for Masters Counseling. It's going to be a hot one. No surprise. Here's how it looks. 16 or 15 for a low tonight with a chance of a shower. Chance of a thunderstorm. Sun otherwise 31 tomorrow. It's going to be humid. And then 16 rain for Thursday night. For Friday and Saturday and Sunday, it looks like sunny and about 31. In the sunshine, it's going to feel a whole lot warmer. Let's go to the water park.
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0: 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Brandon Lake with Nick Jonas. New song. It's called The Author. I think for the first time in my life ever, I appreciated European football, or as we call it, soccer. And sad to see, and a lot of people have been lamenting about this online, sad to see the World Cup is over. That Spain-Argentina game was amazing. I was cheering for Argentina, but Spain obviously deserved the win. But it was pretty amazing. I think for the first time ever, people all over North America are really appreciating European football or soccer. I can't wait for the next one. Kind of sad to say it's 4 years away.
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1: 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Little more time to win the Wednesday double play. We do it every Wednesday in the morning with Mike, me in the afternoon. Dogs take on the Brooks Bombers, 7:05 first pitch, coming up Friday, July 24th. Be a great night for a game. You can qualify. We still have the text line open for the Dogs, the Dogs text line, if you like. Text your full name, your email address, and what else? Your phone number. That's what I need. And Dogs, of course. To 403-276-8888.
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0: Thanks, Blessing. Needed that lift this afternoon. 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Thinking about Brian Dirksen's family, he passed yesterday after a very short battle with stage 4 cancer, which unfortunately is the way cancer goes. Sometimes it's no quarter when it comes to cancer. Maybe you know exactly what I'm talking about. We lost my dad to a brain tumor 6 years ago now. Many of us have been touched by cancer. And so that's why we're praying for godly peace for Brian Dirksen's friends and family. John 14:27 talks about that peace. I give you peace, the kind of peace only I can give. Jesus talking about that godly peace.
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0: 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Forecast is a splash park forecast for stubborn stump grinding and tree care. Spend lots of time near the water. Next couple days, 15, cloudy tonight, 31 with a chance of a thunderstorm tomorrow, nice and humid, slim chance of a thunderstorm. Then 16, rain Thursday night for Friday, Saturday, Sunday, and it looks like Monday and Tuesday too. Sunny and dangerously close, sometimes warmer than 30. Definitely need to run through the sprinkler.
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0: You know he will. He'll rescue me. We the Kingdom, 88.9 Shine FM, safe and fun for the whole family. Shout out to Zoe and her family listening this afternoon. We appreciate you guys. Hope you have a good one. Forecast, we're talking about the hot weather. That hot weather, not great for forest fires. And BC is seeing so many more forest fires, lately. NWT, Saskatchewan, Manitoba, many people touched by those fires. I wanted to give a shout out to the women and men who fight those fires, who put themselves in danger to protect us. Thank you. I mean, that goes without saying. We appreciate you praying for
1: 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Put on your rally caps. It's time to whoop it up for the dogs. 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It's the Wednesday double play. 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
1: 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It's I'd Do It Again. Good afternoon, I'm John Raymer. Nice to see you. Some encouragement from God's Word this afternoon. Thinking about Brian Dirksen's family, thinking about Parker's family. That God would just surround both of those families with his peace. John 14:27 says, this is Jesus, I give you peace, the kind of peace that only I can give. And that's what we're praying for, godly peace today.
2: There's a storm you can't see from the outside, but inside, someone's fighting not to drown. Addiction doesn't always look like what we expect. It can hide behind a smile, job, even a pew on Sunday. Valiant Recovery believes no one is beyond hope. 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

0: 88.9 Shine FM, new music from CC Winans, worthy of it all. 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Maybe it's you guys with Mountain Mike this coming Monday morning.
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0: 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Breathe on it. New Torrin Wells. Focus on the family coming up. First, from John 14:27, Jesus talking about the peace that only he can give. It says, I give you peace, the kind of peace only I can give. Praying for that kind of peace for you and your family today. Have a great night. I'll see you tomorrow.
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9: The king loved Esther above all women and she attained grace and favor in the sight of more than all the virgins, so that he set the royal crown above her head and a queen instead of Vashti. Esther chapter 2 verse 17. In the scripture, Esther, though a slave girl and an orphan, rose to the position of a queen in the foreign land. Nothing could have made this happen if not for the grace of God working in her. I pray for you today that the same grace that worked in the life of Esther will work for you. Scripture tells us that David, though an ordinary shepherd boy, was catapulted by grace of God from the wilderness to the throne of Israel. God has done for one that he's able to do for another. I'm so confident that the Lord will not deny you and that the same grace will work for you. The same grace that worked for Esther and David is going to be at work in your life. I push you into grace to work for you today in the name of Jesus. Amen.
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